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0: 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Was macht einen guten Song aus?
1: 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Wir fragten ihn zuerst, was ihn an dem Thema Musik und vor allem an dem Thema Emotionen so dolle interessiert.
2: So we wanted to understand why we enjoy music, and an important theory behind this is that music, or what we find pleasing in music, is driven by the balance between being able to predict what is going to happen, but at the same time also confirming our predictions.
3: What was your personal motivation on this research?
2: So music is something very important to me, and I enjoy listening to music, and so and personal motivation for me is to understand why we experience such an intense emotion or intense pleasure when we listen to music.
3: What were the methods that you used to determine whether somehow picked the music is beautiful or not so beautiful?
2: So we used a machine learning model to quantify how unexpected a chord is. And so to do this, we took a collection of 750 US Billboard pop songs from the 1950s up to the 1990s, so featuring artists such as the Beatles, ABBA, Billy Joel, and so on. And so what this model does is that it learns the statistical regularities of the chords within these songs for us to compute a measure of how unexpected the chords are. And so using the output by this model, we can then compare the simulations by this model with the behavioral data that we collected. So in this behavioral data, we asked participants to listen to chord progressions taken from these pop songs and rate using a slider how much they enjoyed it. So if they enjoyed a chord a lot, then they would move the slider up. If they didn't, then they would move the slider down.
3: Why did you choose pop songs or pop music instead of classical music or music of other genres?
2: Yeah, so there are two motivations. The first motivation is, by definition, pop songs are songs that are widely visible to people. And so we thought this is a good model that allows us to generalize our results to a wider audience. And the second thing is mostly because of logistical issues.
3: How would you describe chord progressions that seem more beautiful or the most beautiful to the human brain?
2: So we found that there were two instances where participants liked a chord most. And the first instance is when the uncertainty is low and the surprise is high. And so what this means is that if the listener thinks that a certain chord will appear, but the chord that actually appears turns out to be different, then this situation would be this chord will be considered as pleasing or exciting or interesting. But the second situation is when the uncertainty is high and the surprise is low. So what this means is if the listener doesn't really have a clear prediction of what is going to happen next, but the chord that turns out to be something that is more conventional, then those were the chords that were preferred by the listener. And so what do we find is that in the brain data, there is an interaction or there's a joint effect or there's a combined effect between how uncertain a chord is predicted and how surprising we find them. And these affect the emotional centers in the brain, so to speak, the amygdala and the hippocampus, as well as brain regions that process sound, which is the auditory cortex.
3: Has the key in which the song or the chords are as well an impact on the beauty or on the excitement of the chord progressions, or is it just the functions of the chords?
2: Yeah, so in this study we only looked at the chord functions, so how the relation between one chord and the other chord. We didn't look at key.
3: Is there a connection between the individual taste or type of music and the type of the chord progressions the person or the individual that you look at are liking?
2: Yeah, so this is something that we didn't look at, but my own view is that definitely our preferences are shaped by our previous exposure. So depending on what we've listened to in the past, then this would shape the music that we like now or in the future.
3: Do you think in this matter that the human brain somehow develops or evolve in the musical taste throughout the history?
2: Yes, I think that would be the case. So the more we will listen to, the more diverse musical styles that we're exposed to, the more we're willing to perhaps explore different genres of music. And so by extension, there will be a larger variety of chords that people perhaps might find more exciting.
3: Is it somehow possible that someone can write a kind of perfect song based on your research or your research data?
2: This is a question that I often get. My personal opinion is there wouldn't be, because of course, at least not in the near future. I think we should think about artificial intelligence more as a tool rather than a competitor with composers and songwriters. So I think the potential of artificial intelligence really is there to help composers and to assist them rather than to take their jobs away. So I think there is still room for creativity for the individual person, and so I don't think, at least in the near future, there is a perfect pop song.
1: So. Sagt der Neurowissenschaftler Vincent Kaming Cheng vom Max-Planck-Institut in Leipzig. 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
0: Ja, und dafür haben wir jetzt zwei Songs vorbereitet, einen aus dem Jahr 2007 und einen aus dem Jahr 1966. 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Hört's euch an.

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It's an electronic drum machine. It's got buttons and stuff on it. You program it, but it's this deep, deep bass. There's no other instrument that produces this sound. It's the kind that you feel in your bones, that you feel in your chest. It changes your heartbeat. You start going along with the music.

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did was try to deny. Oh, and then a tear came out of my eye, and it made the fist go inside. Well, I hit him with the left,